Once again, if you just joined us, you've missed out. You're enjoying the sounds of myself live at CU in Dalston. Just an hour and 20 minutes of that 5 hour long set that I played in the basement. If you're there, big up. A nice little chance for you to relive the set. And we will be up pretty soon with a Daffy guest mix. He's going to be closing us out. Don't go anywhere. Keep it locked.

Will taking this one down. Hope you enjoyed the sounds of my set at See You in Dawson. Just a part of it. It was a 5-hour long set, all nighter. So you just enjoyed, hopefully, an hour and 20 minutes of it. I am about to hand over to our guest mix for this month. Coming from none other than Daffy, hailing out of Bristol. This one's going to be weighty from the start. Make sure that you keep it locked. Daffy in the guest mix for Plastician right here on Rinse.

You're currently enjoying the sounds of Daffy in the guest mix for myself, Plastician, right here on Rinse. Don't go anywhere. Keep it locked to the top of the hour. Daffy taking us through this month with the guest mix.

enjoy what you're listening to right now. You have been enjoying the sound of Daffy in the guest mix for the last 40 minutes. We are about to close out the show. I hope you enjoyed that. Before that, we had an hour and 20 minutes of my set at See You in Dawston, part of a 5-hour long sesh. So I hope you enjoyed that. If you did, make sure that you could listen back to it in the week. It will be live on Rinse FM via SoundCloud. Don't go anywhere. 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Big ups to Daffy on the guest mix. We'll see you same time next month.

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I'm not going to be a man. I'm not going to be a man. I'm not going to be a man. I'm not going to be a man. I'm not going to be a man. I'm not going to be a man. I'm not going to be a man. I'm not going to be a man. I'm not going to be a man. I'm not going to be a man. I'm not going to be a man. I'm not going to be a man. I'm not going to be a man. I'm not going to be a man. I'm not going to be a man. I'm not going to be a man. I'm not going to be a man. I'm not going to be a man. I'm not going to be a man. I'm not going to be a man. I'm not going to be a man. I'm not going to be a man. I'm not going to be a man. I'm not going to be a man. I'm not going to be a man. I'm not going to be a man. I'm not going to be a man. I'm not going to be a man. I'm not going to be a man. I'm not going to be a man. I'm not going to be a man. I'm not going to be a man. I'm not going to be a man. I'm not going to be a man. I'm not going to be a man. I'm not going to be a man. I'm not going to be a man. I'm not going to be a man. I'm not

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horizontal. 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Back straight to the middle, be a call. A couple of lines, like the horizontal. 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Back straight to the middle, be a call. A couple of lines, like the horizontal. 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Back straight to the middle, be a call. 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
1: Do it.
0: Apps on sales, we buying. If not, then we're rubbing the iron. Finesse that with the little techers. Hold this one ransom. If I want, go cop that Richard.
1: Cop that.
0: Richard, no, I'm not Branson. These hoes can be a distraction.
1: Movement.
0: I let too many models into the mansion. Attention seeking bitches. Trying to get a reaction.
1: Don't
0: need me
1: up.
0: A set with an attachment.
1: Push.

0: and webcam, circle bus to the sweat van. 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Send a young way creep on the river, but first make sure that you bank that. Kickback's mad, no way you can bang that. Let me slap that.
1: Slap, bang.
0: Can you fit a cap into a snapback?
1: Open.
0: Virgil made this backpack.
1: Made it.
0: I pay shit racks for the LV J-backs. When I'm in West and I don't even snap that. Don't even snap it. That jigger's tender, told bro, mind how you tap that. Mind how you tap it.
1: Mind it.
0: I got a sp right here. Ask my girl if she can strap it. She give me neck. Aki and traffic.
1: Aki,
0: this dirty 10 out of 10. If the cat says dead, then smack him.
1: Bow, box him.
0: Bang, bang, light, it's banging.
1: Bang, bang.
0: Everyone's trapping.
1: Huh?
0: Everyone's rapping. Huh? Everyone's chatting.
1: Chatting.
0: I don't think anyone's banging.
1: I don't.
0: When the Jake see me, they know I'm dashing. Quick, put in that purse, pocket, rocket, stash it.
1: Lock that.
0: Stop lying. Stop all the chatting.
1: Stop it.
0: It ish like chain and day, I'm Denzel.
1: Train 8.
0: Be careful with spells, be gentle. Ash in the seat, my man still said be careful with the rental. Be careful with the girls, they'll set you. Catfish man jump out of the bush and get you.
1: Aye.
0: Mad how they was my friend them then, these days tryna dead you.
1: Dead.
0: But you know I'm old school just like PS2.
1: Like PS.
0: PS3 and Medway, I was so young when I first got sent there.
1: Little.
0: You was in your bed when I was just loading things in the ends. Niggas can't chat for us when the ops get touched, it's one of my friends.
1: Done.
0: I was fresh home when Big Broski showed me but Yola and Benz.
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1: In college, my Mary had rips in. 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

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Yeah, from round there, but he bangs for hair. Got steppers doing up freelance. I can never do social media when I know it's full up with Ninas. They told serious fibs. 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

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I'm putting this deuce on my Ricky trousers and I'm game. You don't wanna get hit with these bees, they sting. 9mm's are the OBBs, they ping. Get a drop that he's outside faded, give him a trim. 40's matching, we're in sync, jump up, slap him, see the vim. I see rappers cap, but I don't make it bother me. You see my maturity, and I see that boy, I'm giving these autos cause I don't want an apology. She don't wanna go Nobu, now we in a hood with the steppers. You strapped up big time, going to fish fry, sea bass with the peppers. Sit down with a plug, trying to see how we all can eat. Talking keys, I tell him put six aside like the ballers league. I got minions begging to lock in, giving a four and a flocking. You don't put five of the spinning cock

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0: Whoa, every day I'm running up a check. 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

You ever been banged up by the seaside listening to NPR? 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

out to my boy Quincy, UK's finest, up and coming. 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Man, it's Big Avail signing off. Quincy, I see you on a Tuesday. We loopy worldwide, state to state, city to city, country to country. Al.

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0: Hello, everybody, and welcome back to Rinse FM. My name is Bruce Tanum, longtime music journalist and occasional DJ here in New York. This month's guest is an old friend of mine, Johnny Sender, a native New Yorker who I've known since at least the early 90s. Johnny rose to fame as a bass player in the early 80s for the seminal NYC dance band Conk. That song we opened with was Conk's Elephant. And he simultaneously served as a DJ around downtown in some of the era's notable spots, I think beginning with Pyramid Club on Avenue A in the East Village, sort of pioneering spot in many ways. He's also got a slew of original productions and remixes on his discography on labels like the much-missed Jungle Sounds and the venerable Codec.
1: And also last year on Crosstown Rebels.
0: Oh, Crosstown Rebels. That's right. You did have one. We'll talk about that. A number of years back, Johnny moved to the considerably quieter climes of far eastern France, just across the border from Geneva. But once a New Yorker, always a New Yorker. Welcome, Johnny.
1: Right. Can we curse here or not?
0: Preferably not.
1: Effing right. Once a New Yorker, always a New Yorker.
0: Where in the city did you actually grow up?
1: From the age of two, we migrated to Manhattan to a neighborhood called Sunnyside Gardens, which is within Sunnyside, but it's these brick townhouse development from the 1920s. And I lived there until about 1972, when my mother and I moved back to Manhattan.
0: Mm-hmm. Where in Manhattan was that?
1: On the Upper East Side, but right just below 96th Street. So it was not so much the posh part of, it was just solidly middle class there. Yeah. We were on 94th Street, but I started wandering down by myself to Central Park in the, it must have been maybe 72, 73, towards the Boathouse and then the Bandshell.

Commitments FM. Tuesday, just gone 10 a.m. That means it's me, Papa Wool, with you until 12. Kicking off with this, Mejiapa, On the Spaceway, for real, the new single from her debut album coming out on International Anthem next month. And also music from Fathers, which is the self-titled album from a Blue Note collective made up of Kenny Beats, Kiefer, Cartoons and Nate Smith. Really good stuff. Eye Level, the name of the track we heard. And yeah, loads of good music coming up over the next 2 hours. Lots of stuff from across the international underground. I'm also going to be joined in the studio by Lox, an amazing drummer, producer, composer, steel pan player who has just released a debut record with Jazz Refreshed label. So that's coming up later in the show. And we might do a little catch up on We Out Here over the weekend if we've got time. But yeah, for this, for now, this is music by Thread, which is a kind of pop group releasing on Scenic Route. They released an album last year called It's Lovely, Come On In, and they've just released a remix album. So this one coming from London via Barcelona artist Elsas, remixing We Don't Speak Anymore. Ya no solemos hablar.

music here from Curbside Landseer. Debut EP coming 11th of September. Put rings on all my fingers to weigh down my hands. I really love this project. This track called No Ordinary Words. The duo, both part of bigger projects, but enjoying playing some smaller shows together. Feeling part of a scene, which is lovely. Before that, we also heard music from the new Helado Tropical album, that is Helado Negro and Reina Tropical. A track called Un Calor. And yeah, this is Rinse FM with myself, Papa Ul. Here is some music from Faith Folorunso.

King Lear from Faithful Lorenzo. That's part of the new Future Bubblers compilation, Volume 9. And I'm looking forward to hearing more music from her. Not much about her online, but she has written a Substack, a way of introducing herself rather than being introduced. So to honour that, go seek it out for yourself if you'd like to know more. You're listening to Rinse FM with myself, Papa Ool. Good morning. I'm here every Tuesday, bringing you lots of brand new music from across the international underground, as well as bits from the UK.

This is one that I've been waiting to play you. The album came out back in May. And I don't know why it's taken me so long to get to, but it's the debut record from Mongolian musician T.S. Bayandalai. Grew up in part of a nomadic family on the Mongolian steppe, out in nature. And yeah, he's just released this incredible record called Wind of Oirat.

Coming up soon, we're going to have our label spotlight this morning, which is Jazz Refreshed. My guest this morning as well released his debut album on Jazz Refreshed. So we're going to be getting into all of that over the next hour and a half. In the meantime, enjoy this track, T.S. by Andalai, Bird of Wind.

T.S. Bayandalai, music out of Mongolia, a debut album from him called Wind of Oirat, came out in May this year. I'm just hearing this track, Bird of Wind. I really love that. You're locked into Papa Wool here on Rinse. The last few weeks on this show, I've been doing a little label spotlight at some point in the show, picking out three tracks from some of my favourite labels as the amazing curators that they are. And I don't think they get enough credit all the time. So this week, my label spotlight is on Jazz Refreshed, because my special guest this morning, who's just joined me in the studio, Lox, released his debut record on the label earlier this year. So I'm going to be, well, picking out some of my other favourites. The label launched in 2003, well, as an events platform, and they've been dedicated since then to empowering young jazz musicians, women, black musicians, young talent especially. They've released early works from the likes of Nubia Garcia, Moses Boyd, Seed Ensemble, and yeah, they just do amazing stuff. So this is a record that came out late last year, from Alex Cosmo Blake, a debut EP for No One. And I've never heard anything really like this before. So yeah, three records from Jazz Refresh coming up. This one, Alex Cosmo Blake and Abel.

guitar work is just stunning. Yeah, I love it so much. Alex Cosmo Blake off the debut EP For No One. And maybe I just don't listen to enough kind of jazz guitar, but I've never heard anything like this record. He said it's inspired by the imagery of Studio Ghibli, textures of Burial, and the sounds of R&B. This track we just heard called Abel. And yeah, that's the first of my label spotlight this morning from Jazz Refreshed. The next is going to be from Collectiva. They just released a debut EP at the end of last year, and this track from it is called Eero.

0: Not just jazz on the label. That one, Balamaya Project and Disco Specifico All Stars, Nuestro Latido, of their joint project with Jazz Refreshed and Disco Specifico from Colombia. That is three tracks from Jazz Refreshed, my label spotlight this morning. And I picked them out especially because my special guest today released his debut record with Jazz Refreshed just a couple of months ago. Is that right?
1: Yes, sir.
0: Lox, welcome to the studio. How are you doing?
1: I'm good, man. Thanks for having me. How are you doing?
0: I'm great, man. It's good to have you here. This conversation has been in the works for a little while, so it's nice to have you in the studio, in the flesh. And yeah, chat about this record, because I've been really loving it. I was listening to it on the way here this morning. It's called The Eight Gates. And my first question, I guess, is why was Jazz Refreshed the home for this record?
1: I think Jazz Refreshed... I've been working with Jazz Refreshed for a long time, sessioning with other people, and I've known the guys for a really long time. So by the time I was kind of ready to do my own thing, it felt like there was no other option. Like, they were family, and they were the ones who kind of nudged me into the space of doing my own artistry thing. And not, I'm quite a procrastinator sometimes when it comes to that kind of stuff. So when they were like, oh, just get into it, I was like, okay. So it felt like it had to be with them because they're part of the journey, you know?
0: Nice. Well, I love that. That makes sense to me. You've worked with so many artists as a session musician and as part of bands. And it's always interests me when artists like yourself decide that it's time to do their own thing. So yeah, I want to get into that later. I'm going to play a track from the record now, though. It makes sense, I think, to start with your debut single and the opening of the record, which is called Opening. And then I want to chat straight afterwards about the instrument that opens up this record.
1: Let's do it.

0: That's the opening track of the new record from Lox. It's called Opening. The album is called The Eight Gates, and Lox with me in the studio right now. And we've got to talk about the Steel Pan, man.
1: Let's do it.
0: I was just saying off air that I don't think I've ever heard a Steel Pan in that context, but you really put it front and center of the music and of the stage. I've seen when you were playing at Jazz Cafe, the Steel Pan is right at the front.
1: Mm-hmm.
0: How did your relationship with the Steel Pan start?
1: I've been playing Steel Pan since I was either 13 or 14 years old. I'm not too sure exactly when. But I started playing in school under my teacher at the time, who's now a very close friend of mine, a guy called Marlon Hibbert. And when Marlon saw that I took a liking to Pan, he invited me to join his band outside of school. Called Endurance Steel Orchestra. And then since then, since 2015, I've been playing like Panorama and Carnival every year that I can. And it's just, yeah, it's just, there's a joy that I get from playing Steel Pan that I can't describe. It's crazy. So yeah, yeah, Steel Pan has kind of always been a part of my musical journey and musical upbringing, for sure.
0: Was that your introduction to percussion in general?
1: No. So my father's a drummer, a percussionist. So I played percussion from very, very young, but I really didn't enjoy playing drum kit because I found it difficult as a child. And also I wanted to like go and play football with my friends and stuff.
0: Yeah.
1: But my dad was like, come home and practice.
0: Yeah.
1: So I didn't really enjoy drums for a really long time. And then when I was around 10 years old, started getting into drums, drum kit properly. Then did it for a bit at secondary school. And then when I started playing Steel Pan, I still wasn't really enjoying drum kit.
0: Mm.
1: So it was a place where I was surrounded by drums a lot, but I was playing Pan, I wasn't really playing drums. And then when I was like 16, I don't know, something clicked and I was like, drums is cool. drums is all right, actually. So then proper dived into drums around then. But I've been surrounded by percussion my whole life.
0: Yeah, I mean, there's something, sometimes it's about the instrument specifically, and sometimes just like that urge to practice as a, like, I played a few instruments when I was younger that my parents got me into it. So I was like, this, looking back, is amazing. And
1: yeah,
0: at the time, I like just didn't want to practice. And then I took up a new instrument a couple of years ago, and my teacher in the first lesson was like, the second lesson, I came back and he was like, you haven't practiced in the week that you,
1: yeah,
0: since you started. Don't waste my time. If you're not going to practice, like, don't come. And so he forced me to practice, and honestly, it felt so great.
1: Yeah.
0: Like, I could see the improvement. I was getting so much more out of it. And mm-hmm. just, yeah, I don't know. It's nice to come back to it with an older mindset and reflect on it properly. Who was playing the Pan on that track then, opening?
1: That was Dr. Leon Foster Thomas, one of my musical heroes. I met him when I was 17, I think. 17, yeah, I just won a Steel Pan soloist competition, and Foster was in town doing a show. And because I was still really new to Pan back then, I hadn't actually heard of him. But then we met and we like took a picture and we chatted a little bit, and then I saw him play that same evening and I was like, what the heck is this? And then he moved to London a few years ago and called me to play with him in his band, and I was like, yes, obviously, I'd absolutely love to.
0: Yeah.
1: So then when it was time to record the album, you know, he's there, so.
0: Yeah, you said you were new to it, and so you hadn't heard of, is he like, do all Pan players know?
1: Yeah.
0: Leon Foster Thomas.
1: He's the guy.
0: If
1: we're talking Steel Pan in like settings that aren't traditional Pan, or like where he's a visionary, he's pushing the instrument into like jazz spaces, he studied jazz, he lived in Miami for 20 years, like, so. Yeah, everyone knows who Foster is.
0: All right. So you picked out one of his tracks, as I asked you to bring a few tunes with you this morning that kind of inspired the album. You picked out one of his called mm-hmm. In the Corner.
1: Mm-hmm.
0: Why this track specifically?
1: I just think it's so well composed. So, so, so well composed. And then when I started looking into Foster and who he was after meeting him, the album that is off, an album called Metamorphosis, I spent a lot of time transcribing and learning a lot of his solos and melodies on Pan from that album. So yeah, that album just means a lot to me generally, in terms of my musical advancement.
0: Wicked. Let's hear it.

0: the Corner by Leon Foster Thomas. My pick this morning from my special guest, Lox, in the studio with me. You just mentioned off air that you had a story about that track and kind of why it meant a lot for the album.
1: Mm-hmm. Foss and I actually sat down not too long ago and spoke about the story behind this song, because I was just telling him how much I love it. And he was just saying that the reason it's called In the Corner is, well, first of all, for a very long time, Steel Pan was not accepted in rooms like, you know, where they were playing jazz or whatever, because steel pan was just seen as a one-dimensional instrument that only really contributes to carnival. And people still don't really know that it can do all the stuff that I'm trying to push and Foster's trying to push. So he was saying the reason the song is called In the Corner is because it was about him getting home from a experience like that, where he went to go and play and he wasn't allowed. People told him he couldn't set up his pan. What's pan going to do in a jazz room, kind of thing?
0: Mm.
1: And he went home and he literally sat in the corner of his room in like a, what, how am I going to overcome this thing kind of situation. And that's why the song is such a ballad and it's so beautiful and like mellow. And then when the song explodes, he said it kind of like came across like a fit of rage, of like frustration. Like it went from sitting in a corner feeling hopeless to like getting angry about the whole situation and like exploding about it. And then it comes back down, which is supposed to, I guess, symbolize him calming down and kind of coming to grips with the fact that everything's going to be okay. You just have to keep pushing.
0: It's interesting you say rage. I hear that like almost like a blossoming, like in like a beautiful way. That's amazing that he's created something so like majestic and beautiful out of this, that moment of pain. It's such a lovely track. Am I right in thinking that so Endurance Steel Orchestra, that's the band that you were part of?
1: Yes.
0: Am I right in thinking that's quite a traditional kind of pan group?
1: Yes.
0: So then hearing like Foster playing the pan in such a different way, was that kind of like foundational for you in knowing that, I guess, you could use the instrument in a different way, or opening up new possibilities for you?
1: Yes, exactly. That's exactly what it was.
0: I think the record is kind of about that, right? The Eight Gates is all about opening up new possibilities.
1: Mm-hmm.
0: Could you tell me about the Eight Gates?
1: As in the actual Eight Gates?
0: Well, what is
1: where
0: it
1: comes from?
0: Yeah, the title of the record. Like, why is it called that?
1: So it's called that because tell it all off, I'm a huge anime nerd and I've been watching anime or reading manga since I was like maybe 8 years old. And the first one I ever read was a really famous anime / manga called Naruto. And in Naruto, there's a character called Rock Lee, and Lee's whole thing is that he was born with no natural talent. Like, at all. Everyone else, so it's a world about ninjas, so everyone's got like these powers, like elemental stuff, and they're all, you know, they can breathe fire and all that kind of crazy stuff, but Lee can't do any of that. He's right. Just straight martial arts, like hand-to-hand combat. And his whole thing was that he wanted to work so hard in what he's good at that he would be able to be among those other people who have all the special powers, and he's just as strong as them. Or he wanted to be just as strong as them, knowing he can't use any of those things. And he has a technique in the show called the Eight Gates, which is basically, so the Eight Gates kind of act like a limiter on the body, or there's eight different limiters in the body, kind of like chakra points, if you know about any of that kind of stuff. And as you unlock a chakra point or one of the eight gates, you kind of gain things like superhuman strength and speed, but at the expense of damaging your body. So there are eight of those throughout your body. Everyone you unlock, you get stronger, but you damage yourself. So I kind of wanted to, or the reason the album's called The Eight Gates is because Lee resonated as a character for me so much, because I started drums late in comparison to a lot of other black drummers, and in a completely different means, because a lot of them started in church where they're very musically mature from a very young age.
0: Mm-hmm.
1: I didn't really have that because I didn't grow up in church. So not to say that I didn't have any natural talent, but I definitely felt like I had to work a lot harder to catch up to these guys, to like be in and amongst all of the like drummers who are doing the big things around my age. So yeah, Lee really stood out to me as a character, and the Eight Gates as a concept stood out to me, because at that point it's all about understanding yourself and your boundaries and pushing past those, and at what expense, basically.
0: So yeah,
1: that's the story.
0: And there's 8 tracks on the record.
1: Mm-hmm.
0: Are they titled after the 8 gates?
1: Yep.
0: Okay, so it follows this kind of concept. There's tracks like Opening that we heard, Healing, Pain, Ends in Death.
1: Mm-hmm.
0: I'm assuming then the album is designed to kind of be listened to as a journey.
1: Yes, 100%.
0: I found it really interesting that Healing, for example, comes before Pain.
1: Mm-hmm.
0: Is that part of the structure in Naruto, or is that
1: yes.
0: the way that you've sequenced it?
1: No, yeah, it's the same as the structure in Naruto. I kept it the same.
0: How come that is the order, or is it that's just the way it is?
1: In terms of the show, I'm not sure.
0: Okay.
1: But I kind of see it as I wrote Healing as a moment of grounding before getting into the emotional roller coaster of that album, because mm-hmm. there's so many ups and downs. There's so many, like you said, there's a song called Pain, there's a song called Life, there's Limit, there's so many ebbs and flows in the album that I wanted Opening to be me if I was a song, like all of my musical influences in one place. Then I wanted Healing to be a moment of kind of grounding yourself before diving into the craziness.
0: Yeah, there's some heavy themes on there.
1: Yeah, for sure.
0: Let's talk about that afterwards. I'm going to play the track Healing because I think it is possibly my favourite from the record. And the drums on this track specifically,
1: mm-hmm.
0: incredible.
1: Thanks, man. We can get into that.

0: most nuanced experiences of mankind, as the process of healing is not the same for any two people. Some people heal by embracing pain. Some people heal by neglecting pain. But regardless, one must find the way to allow the joys and simplicities of life to stand at the forefront of the present.
1: Is that your voice at the end of the record?
2: Yep.
1: Nice. I feel like, am I right in thinking this track has quite a personal kind of start to it? It's based around your dad's drums?
2: Yep.
1: Can you tell me a bit about those?
2: Yeah, so my dad had a song called Healing Drums, which has a similar feel, like the kind of 6-8, traditional West African 6-8 feel. And, you know, my dad being a musician, also like being his own producer and mixing engineer and all that kind of stuff, I used to hear his songs on repeat. Well, I still do, actually. As a child growing up, walking around the house, and that song always stuck with me because it felt like home to me. So I kind of wanted to emulate that in healing specifically because, you know, it feels like, it feels like a grounding experience. And then the harmony, very like the really simple harmony, kind of just I wanted it to feel like a lulling kind of meditational feeling, which is why there's not any crazy like piano riffs or anything. So I just wanted it to feel super just meditational, if you know what I mean, or meditative rather.
1: No, so it's a beautiful track.
2: Thank you.
1: I feel like on this record you're kind of bringing together a lot of different parts of your life. There's the pan, there's the drums, there's a track called Life, which you're kind of reflecting on growing up in Southeast London. Could you tell me a bit about that? Like, what it is that you're trying to I don't know, you mentioned there's the emotional roller coaster through the record. There is a lot of stories. What is it that you kind of want people to take away from the record?
2: I personally listen to music often for reflection over anything else. So, I'm a huge hip hop head and I love like stories through music rather than it just being, obviously there's music for different things. Like there's music to go out to a club to, there's music to, do you know what I mean? Dance, music to chill, all that kind of stuff. But for me, music is very reflective generally. And yeah, I just kind of wanted to, one, tell my story, but also be able to reach as many people as possible in terms of, you know, the song about me growing up in Southeast. I know that can relate to a lot of different people. Healing can relate to a lot of different people from a similar background of me than me. Pain, I'd like to think, can resonate with everyone, but, you know, people directly influenced or not influenced, directly affected by the like police brutality and all that kind of stuff.
1: Yeah.
2: View is written for anyone who like dreams big. Wonder is written for anyone who might have self-doubt and doesn't want to dive into something. I just wanted to kind of bring as many people together as possible through all of my experiences.
1: Well, I think there's a little bit of all of those tracks in kind of each of us, right?
2: Like
1: we
2: exactly.
1: all need healing, we all have pain in different ways. You know, we all wonder. And I think that's a beautiful record. Let's get into your next track selection, which is great that you just talked about telling stories, because this man is a master storyteller.
2: Indeed he is.
1: Kendrick Lamar, Sing About Me. What about this track? Is it, why'd you pick this one?
2: I think this whole record's a masterpiece. I think, I'm such a Kendrick fan, but I just think when I learned that this song was told from three different perspectives, that really took a moment for me to be like, whoa. And then I think there's so much replay value in this song. Whether you listen to it knowing it's from three different perspectives or not, or just because of the feeling the song gives, I just think it's an amazing song.
1: I feel like when you said this, like I've heard this record a million times, and I had a closer listen to it yesterday after you suggested it, and still feel like you're hearing new things and unlocking new layers. And Rinse FM, just coming up to 11:30. You're with me, Papa, all here on a Tuesday morning. Locks in the studio, picking out this one from Kendrick Lamar, Sing About Me.

0: Kendrick Lamar, Sing About Me, picked out by my special guest this morning, Lox. I feel like as an artist, you've played on so many different kinds of music. You've played with quite a lot of hip-hop artists and jazz artists, and do you have anything to say about the drums specifically on that track?
1: Again, just meditational, man. I just think I just love this song.
0: It is incredible.
1: Yeah.
0: A great choice. I'm always really interested with artists such as yourself who've kind of played with so many other musicians on sessions and recordings in live bands. What is it that makes you then, I guess, is there a moment where you're like, actually, I'm going to do my own thing?
1: I kind of always knew I wanted to do my own thing. I just didn't know when. I don't really think there was like a moment, like necessarily, because I've been working on this record for a very, very long time. I wrote the first song. I wrote Opening in 2019, I think. So I don't think there was a moment or like a click. I think I just felt like maybe the time was approaching for me to start.
0: Yeah. It's been, because 6 years you've been, well, 7 years you've been working on it then. Mm-hmm. Has the record kind of changed in shape over that time, or have you always had a direction?
1: I always had a direction, but it's definitely changed over time, especially because I had all the names for the songs before I'd written the songs.
0: Right.
1: So where I'm writing to the name of something, I guess my experiences directly influence where the music comes from in relation to the name of the song. So definitely as I grew up and, you know, went through life and experienced certain things, the music took different directions.
0: Yeah, it's an interesting way to approach it, I guess. Like, you had the concept and then, writing the track to fit that. It's, yeah, an interesting way of making an album, I think.
1: Mm-hmm.
0: Very, high concept. We love that.
1: Yeah.
0: One of the artists that you've played with, Femi Tomowo, you've picked out a track from him to play for us this morning.
1: Yes.
0: Tell me about this track and about Femi, actually. He's an artist that I'm familiar with myself.
1: Yeah, Femi is just one of my favorite human beings, like, ever, to work with, but also just to be around and be in his company. I think he's an incredible person. I think he's insanely talented, very, very good at what he does, very, very skilled. And I just think I've been playing with Femi since 2022, and I think just learning his music put me in a really cool place because I don't really often get to play a lot of West African music, strangely enough, being half West African, being half Ghanaian. But it kind of made me, or put me in a place where I was finding myself going back to all the old records my dad used to play and like studying those in order to execute his gig in the way that he wanted to, but also at a standard that I felt I wanted to. And then when it came to, like, we built up such a nice and like cool relationship that when it came to the time for me to record my album and like mix it and produce it and all that kind of stuff, I went to Femi, and Femi was like, yeah, of course, because we already had such a cool like friendship relationship. Working with him on this record has been amazing, and I just think he's amazing.
0: Wicked. So this track, Asiko Aye, why this one specifically?
1: I just think it's, again, so well written, so beautifully composed. There's something for me about hearing songs sung in specifically West African languages, even if I don't understand what they're saying, that really, again, speak to me and feel like home and feel like healing to me. And Femi always used to play this song, or Femi always plays this song whenever we do a gig, but it's never full band. It's normally just him playing guitar, him singing and percussion. And that's always a nice moment for me to step away and watch him perform, which I've never got to do because I've always been playing with him. So yeah, it's just a nice perspective change.

0: Such a beautiful record, as you say, Asiko Aye from Femi Tomowo. Is there something about that relationship kind of between like jazz and West African traditional music that you like also carry with you in the work that you're doing on your record?
1: Yeah, definitely. That's why I definitely wanted Healing to be part of the record, even though it's, I guess, traditionally, or looking at it at face value, it's a jazz fusion record, but I still wanted to pay homage to home.
0: Yeah. A question that I've always wanted to ask a percussionist that's a band leader, how does it like feel, I guess, like conducting from the back? This mm-hmm. must be like, is that a new experience for you? How are you enjoying it?
1: I'm having a great time because it also it's fun, but it's also a nice place to be in, because as much as I've written most of the parts for everyone, as in my whole band, because I don't necessarily play that instrument, it's nice to hear them take what I've written as a bass line and kind of take it to a new place and put their personality on it, because there's so much space for it. So yeah, I'm having a good time, man. I think it's great.
0: Does it change the way you play if you're leading the band as the percussionist?
1: Yeah, because I guess it's because I'm in a place where I'm focusing on what everyone else is doing a lot more.
0: Yeah.
1: But yeah, also I guess I do this when I session as well. I try to approach playing the song from the perspective of the composer. Mm-hmm. Rather than being like, I'm a drummer, so I'm going to be as drummy as possible on this song. Do you know what I mean? I think it's important. Intention is important in terms of when playing songs, especially that have a message behind them. So
0: yeah,
1: I guess where the message comes from me on my stuff, I play accordingly.
0: Right, and then you give it the space where appropriate to kind of... And that is, I'm guessing, even more apparent on stage.
1: Mm-hmm.
0: With live musicians in the place. You got a couple of gigs coming up. Jazz ReFest, which is the 13th of September.
1: Yes.
0: And then Ronnie Scott's the week after.
1: Yes, on the 23rd.
0: Tell me about those gigs. Are you playing tracks from the new record, or is there anything kind of special that we should look out for?
1: At Jazz ReFest, it is a... I believe it's a 30-minute set. So we're going to play three songs from the album as kind of a teaser to the Ronnie show. Everyone should come down to Jazz ReFest. It's at Coco and it's free entry, all ages as well. So family event, come down, have a good time. And then Ronnie's is going to be the same configuration as the Jazz Cafe launch show for anyone that was there. So we're going to play the entire album top to bottom with like different arrangements of the songs and like interludes and programmed bits in between and special guests, a whole lot of cool stuff. So yeah,
0: it sounds wicked. And you got a big weekend coming up, Carnival weekend.
1: Indeed.
0: In London. And
1: yep.
0: As a pan player, this is one of the big weekend, right?
1: Yep.
0: What are you doing for it?
1: I'll be taking part in Junior Panorama on the Saturday, which is, for people who don't know, the big pan competition the day before Carnival. I'll be playing drums for that, and then Sunday and Monday I'll just be out on the road, just having a good time.
0: Wicked. Lox, thank you so much for joining me this morning. The new debut album, The Eight Gates, is out now on Jazz ReFest. Go stream it, go buy it especially. And yeah, Lox, thank you so much.
1: Thank you so much for having me, man.
0: Where can people find you?
1: All social media at Lox_drums with a Z. That's LOX_DRUMZ.
0: Nice one, man. We're going to leave it with the epic from the album,
1: like
0: a track called View. Could you introduce this one for us?
1: This track is the sixth gate? I think it's the sixth gate. And this is for everyone who dreams big and feels like they can't necessarily get their dreams across, but just keep pushing and the song will show you what I mean by that.

What a joy having Lox here in the studio with me over the last hour. We just heard the track View from his album The Eight Gates, which is out now on Jazz Refreshed. Climax of the record there. And I was just saying off mic, some of the lines in there reminded me of the video games that inspired the record, which is something that we didn't get to talk about really. But he did mention that he's a big anime and a manga guy. And I have to mention that he drew the album artwork, which is really, really sick. So go check it out. The Eight Gates. All right, and we were having such a nice chat that it took up a bit more time than I thought. I was hoping to do a little We Out Here recap, debrief, maybe play some tracks that I had played in my set on the Sunday afternoon. But we didn't really have time. So I'm going to leave you with just one track. And this is a favourite of mine. I felt like I had to play it on a Sunday afternoon at a festival. Libyan reggae

So yeah, anyway, thanks for listening. My name is Papaoul. It's P-A-P-A-O-U-L. Drop me a line. I'll be back next week. Until then, keep it right here on Rinse. Take care of yourselves. Take care of each other. And yeah, I'll see you then.

0: Hello, everybody, and welcome back to Rinse FM. My name is Bruce Tanum, longtime music journalist and occasional DJ here in New York. This month's guest is an old friend of mine, Johnny Sender, a native New Yorker who I've known since at least the early 90s. Johnny rose to fame as a bass player in the early 80s for the seminal NYC dance band Conk. That song we opened with was Conk's Elephant. And he simultaneously served as a DJ around downtown in some of the era's notable spots, I think beginning with Pyramid Club on Avenue A in East Village, sort of pioneering spot in many ways. He's also got a slew of original productions and remixes on his discography on labels like the much-missed Jungle Sounds and the venerable Codec.
1: And also last year on Crosstown Rebels.
0: Oh, Crosstown Rebels. That's right. You did have one. We'll talk about that. A number of years back, Johnny moved to the considerably quieter climes of far eastern France, just across the border from Geneva. But once a New Yorker, always a New Yorker. Welcome, Johnny.
1: Right. Can we curse here or not?
0: Preferably not.
1: I think right. Once a New Yorker, always a New Yorker.
0: Where in the city did you actually grow up?
1: From the age of two, we migrated to Manhattan to a neighborhood called Sunnyside Gardens, which is within Sunnyside, but it's these brick townhouse development from the 1920s. And I lived there until about 1972, when my mother and I moved back to Manhattan.
0: Mm-hmm. Where in Manhattan was that?
1: On the Upper East Side, but right just below 96th Street. So it was not so much the posh part of, it was just solidly middle class there. Yeah. We were on 94th Street, but I started wandering down by myself to Central Park in the, it must have been us, maybe 72, 73, towards the Boathouse and then the Banshell. Mm-hmm. And the Banshell, which had a really big, varied scene going on down there, which had really attracted my young, impressionable.
0: What kind of scene?
1: It was a real mix of early 70s burgeoning gay fashion, mixing of Latino and white and black.
0: Right.
1: There was a cafe at the Bethesda Fountain, and you'd see people sitting there drinking, big pitchers of sangria, and the Bethesda Fountain was full of people around it. And I don't know if you remember the fashion illustrator Antonio from the 70s. People in real life that looked like Antonio's illustrations. That's maybe a bit obscure of a reference. And then just off of there, there was always a rumba going on of, Puerto Rican and Cuban drummers and people singing, and the rumba is like a street jam that's famous. It's like the secular version sort of Santeria,
0: right?
1: The Cuban religion. And that really, you'd hear it from off in the distance, and it was really magnetic, and it would pull you in. That made an impression on me. Then over at the band show were all the kind of, mixed white, black, Latin kids that were sort of just a little bit too young to be hippies, but they were kind of in that world of frisbee playing, skateboarding, long hair, rock and roll, weed, bad behavior, all that stuff.
0: Mm-hmm. Sounds kind of like heaven. How old were you at this point?
1: I think I might have even been 12 when I started wandering down there.
0: Were you, other than being attracted to all this, were you otherwise particularly music oriented as a kid?
1: Yeah, I started playing music at I think before I was 10, I started playing guitar. I remember I really wanted to play electric guitar, and my mother found a teacher in Jackson Heights, right now where all the Indian restaurants are. He had a music store in a corner. He gave lessons in the back, and he looked like something out of, a 1950s sitcom. His belt was halfway up his waist, and he had greased back hair and a pencil mustache. But he taught me how to play Never on a Sunday, the theme from the movie, on a single string electric guitar with single string with vibrato. And it was completely corny, but I got to play an electric guitar. Then I went on to study with Paul Simon's brother, had a place called the Guitar Study Center. And that's where I really learned about improvisation.
0: Were you in any bands prior to Conk?
1: I played with a few different people. I played with a guy who was doing a kind of a Elvis Costello thing that I was just, and I was playing bass, I think. I got a bass just at the very end of high school, and I was playing with a few friends, but we only did a few gigs. I don't know if you remember, there was a, it was like a magazine store on West Broadway, the east side of West Broadway between Canal and Grand Street, and they had some kind of street fair. We played out there once, a couple of other places. Then I played with a woman named Lynn Messenger for a while, and she had a band called Unknown Gender.
2: Right.
1: And she was queer, and I think everybody else in the band was, most of them were all women. And so just me and them. And that was a very kind of new wave, kind of David Byrne type, you know.
2: Yeah.
1: Kind of up and down vocals. And
2: I remember them being kind of big on the like CB's Max's circuit, if I recall correctly.
1: Max's, played CB's, but that was all after those clubs that had their real heyday. They were still busy, but it wasn't like, you know, it was after the Blondie or, you know, it was like, you know, like 81, maybe.
2: 81.
1: 79, I don't remember exactly, 79, 80, 81. I don't know if you remember Frank Maya.
2: Oh, yeah.
1: So I played with Frank quite a bit. And Frank was great. I mean, he ended up becoming more of a performance person, but it was a lot of fun to play with. But none of these bands musically really was what I wanted to be doing. When I met the guys from Conk, that was much more musically what was, you know, what I was in.
2: I'm not sure how that whole meeting came about. There were some strong personalities in that band.
1: Yes. I'm sure you remember there used to be a bar and music venue on the corner of Avenue A and 7th Street called A7.
2: Oh, yes.
1: Yeah. It was a punk club, basically, I guess hardcore was coming up then. And they would stay, it was a legal bar. They would also stay open after hours and they'd have jam sessions there after hours. And I guess I found out about, I was there one night playing. And while I was playing, a few of the guys from Conk happened to be there and that's how we met. And they just almost immediately asked me to join their band because their first bass player, who'd only been with them a few months, decided to quit.
2: This was before Conk had any records or anything like that.
1: They only had one single out. They had the 45 Soka Lakamoki that was distributed on 99 records.
2: Right.
1: I think the band has only been together six months or less.
2: So that's, you're pretty much on the ground floor. And then how did things kind of take off for Conk, so as they did?
1: They had already kind of gotten to that first stage. I guess they had a buzz about them. Plus Dana, who started the band, had just been playing with the Lounge Lizards.
2: Right.
1: Taking Arto Lindsay's place, which was a very kind of, you know, a very scene-making band. And they had done a gig at a place called A's. There was a performance space on Spring Street.
2: Run by Arlene's boss.
1: Yes. And there's a documentary about her you can see on YouTube. And so they played there. I think they'd already done a live recording at CB's. And they had a guy that was managing them. It was just another guy in the neighborhood, Ken Seitz. So they had sort of had, not a machinery, but they had momentum. That's the word I'm looking for. They had momentum already at that point. So when I joined them, they had like gigs lined up. I think, you know, we were going to play the Mud Club. We were going to play CB's again. I don't remember the order, but we were immediately doing gigs.
2: Yeah, you played, I mean, pretty much everywhere worth playing for a band like Conk.
1: Yeah, pretty much. I mean, we never played at Tier 3, but that was kind of a small venue. We played a lot of alternative spaces too. We did like this place, Taller Latino Americano, left wing, South American, you know, nonprofit. We did Rock Against Racism in Central Park at the Bandshell. We played, I don't know if you remember this guy, Hayward. He was a bass player and used to do a party. I think it was called New York by Night. It moved around. He had a space on the Bowery downstairs. We played there. We played at the Public School on Rivington Street. So I guess we could have played anywhere we could.
2: I remember specifically seeing you at a place called the Purple Barge, which was a barge, literally a barge docked on the Hudson River.
1: That might have been Verna Gillis that was doing that, who had a loft in Hell's Kitchen called Soundscape, and she brought in musicians from all over the world as well as kind of contemporary, kind of like alternative, you know, that we used to call downtown music.
2: Right.
1: You know, Gone of the Kitchen, you know, kind of minimalist, you know, Glenn Branca, Reese Chatham, not those players, but people in that scene.
2: Right. I think the only band I saw more than Conk was Liquid Liquid. And that's partially because I knew the guys from Liquid Liquid. This is before I knew you.
1: And I think just before I joined Conk, they did a double bill in Tompkins Square Park. And there's this poster of Shannon from Conk and...
2: I think it's Richard. Is it Richard or Sal? From, I know the poster you're talking about.
1: Yeah, I'm not sure if... And then, and it's like a mock-up of the Ali Foreman boxing poster.
2: Right.
1: Yeah, and Richard McGuire did the artwork for that.
2: Yeah. Richard now is a very successful artist in his own right.
1: Yeah, for many years. One thing I did forget is before Conk, just the summer before, I had a friend, Craig, and he was dating a musician, True Stigroot from the Netherlands. And she had a band called Plus Instruments. And 3 weeks before the band was to go on tour, she fired them. And that band was made up of her, the drummer David Linton, and Lee Ronaldo, you know, before Sonic Youth. Mm. Not much before. So I was friends with her boyfriend. And so he said, do you want to go on tour in Europe? So I said, well, sure. We embarked on like a month long or more tour all over the Netherlands. We played in Brussels and we drove to West Berlin and played at a place called the Music Hall and arrived the night before to find Adele Bertai and the Buds playing there.
2: So oh, wow. Kind of, have you read Adele Bertai's book?
1: Oh, I have. And I did hear her interviewed about that on, you know, this podcast, Rock's Back Pages. Just sort of a misnomer because it's not just about rock. It's about music journalism, really.
2: Right.
1: It's a great podcast if you like that kind of thing.
2: It's funny. I always kind of, even though you're all very different bands, I always kind of group Conk, Liquid Liquid, and ESG in the same kind of category as like the dance bands of the post-no wave generation or something along those lines.
1: Did you ever hear the term, I don't know who coined it back at that time, they had a name for sort of the three bands, which was Naive Beat. I think that's not a bad term, but I think some people refer to Conk as one of the no wave bands, and I don't think that really makes sense.
2: Yeah, you're more like a classic, it was like a classic dance band almost.
1: I mean, to be very frank, we were really just six white guys and an angel. We luckily had an angel because he was such a great percussionist and he understood the language of Latin music. So he was able to bring that to the band. But we were just, you know, kind of as badly as we could mimicking bands, like trying to mimic bands like Brass Construction or Mandrill.
2: Right.
1: But, you know, we couldn't get our horns quite in tune, mostly because two of the musicians were not trained horn players. If you're trying to play a trumpet, it's not an easy thing to do.
2: You know, I worked with Angel. For a while, he had worked at a 103 restaurant.
1: I remember that, yeah.
2: And we had some overlap there back in probably 84, 85, somewhere around there.
1: Dana, who started Conk and really wrote the real bulk of majority of the music, which is really, you know, thinking back on it, it's quite a body of work in a small space of time. He and Shannon, I'm not sure who, met Angel when he was working behind the counter at B&H Dairy.
2: Right up the block from right up the block from 103.
1: Just still going.
2: My B&H is still there, going strong.
1: I did one other thing with Angel. He got me in to play on a soundtrack for Beth and Scott B's movie, Black Box.
2: Oh, wow.
1: I played guitar, not bass on that. And Angel sang and played congas. And Lydia Lunch was the vocalist. Her kind of saying Black Box in her typical voice.

0: play some kind of approximation of guitar like Nile Rodgers or the songs by the Funky 4+1.
1: Talk about Conk All Night, but before we get off that subject, we should mention that Dying Nine wasn't the only sort of important label that Conk recorded for. You also were on Sleeping Bag.
2: Yeah, I can say the distinction is 99 was just our distributor.
1: Right.
2: Unlike for like Liquid and ESG, 99, I don't think, and it was just before I joined the band, they didn't pay for the making of the record. They just distributed the actual, I mean, I used to go to 99 all the time before I played with Conk, and it was a great store. And then the first record we did was for Crepuscule, which was a Belgian label. And then it got licensed to different, you know, these are called territories. So then Celluloid licensed it in the United States, which was a French company. They put out all these other records like the Futura 2000 record. Mm-hmm. They reissued a bunch of Fela records. They put out the Fab Five Freddy record that has the sample on one side, which has just been ubiquitous for hip hop DJs for decades.
3: Oh, this stuff is really fresh.
2: And Rough Trade licensed Conk Party for UK, and there's some others as well. Sleeping Bag, I think Will paid for that. I'm not sure though how that worked. But I in fact did not play on that record. I left the band for about 3 weeks to go rehearse with Madonna's band because Conk wasn't doing anything. And I was frustrated, and my girlfriend at the time, was dancing with Madonna, so I knew her, and she was just putting her first band together. So we rehearsed for about 3 weeks, but then she went off to go to a movie, and by the time she finished that, she had Michael Jackson's manager, and then there was a whole other thing.
1: You were left in the dustbin of history there.
2: The pop music dustbin of history.
1: Your life could have taken a very different turn, Johnny, if that had happened.
2: Hey, you know, I would have been just a jobbing touring musician in reality.
1: Yeah. Less fun. We could probably didn't, before we get off Conk, there was a Conk reunion a number of years ago.
2: Yeah, it was when the DJ and the producer, Mark Kamens, who had been at Danceteria and who actually got Madonna signed and did a number of interesting records over the years. And Mark was another one, a very broad palette or thorough musical interest. So he played a wide variety of music. And he was responsible for the second floor, was like the disco at Danceteria. It was just dancing. And he was the primary DJ up there. And he died, you know, very young, suddenly, I think. And so a memorial's put together for him. So they brought all of Conk together along with, was it Mike Pickering?
1: Mike Pickering from the Hacienda was the DJ.
2: And Andy Hernandez, Cody Mundi, and Sal from Liquid Wicked performed. Did Justin DJ at that?
1: I think he might have. I forget. I mean, I should remember.
2: Jazzy Nice Giant Step DJ downstairs. There was so much going on that night. It was hard to keep track of it.
1: And probably, especially for you, not living in New York anymore, just saying hi to so many people.
2: Yeah, it was a little, you know, it was overwhelming just to kind of take it all in one night. But one thing actually that we didn't mention, and again, it goes back to that sort of openness to music and cross-pollination is, you know, we made that first record and it came out. And I guess Larry Levan, as he would, discover that record. I don't know if someone brought it to him or at the record store, and he started playing it at the garage, and Frankie Crocker from WBLS would often take records that he heard there and start playing them. So he started playing the record on WBLS. So that was really an event to sort of hear your record suddenly on WBLS.
1: Yeah, I mean, you can't overstate how important that was back in those days.

0: And then Larry invited us to come perform at the garage, which meant that you play two nights, because that's how it always was. And the set time was always 4 a.m. You don't find that too often these days. We got to perform live, which most of the performances there were track dates, just a vocal and tape.
1: Right. Well, that wouldn't work for Cock.
0: No, and then we shot a video for the song, which David Mancuso allowed us to shoot inside the loft at 99 Prince Street, because David was playing the song as well. I was a member for the record pool. And as a member for the record, you were given a membership card, so you could walk into the garage for free at any time. Now that I think back about that, it's nearly incredible, because I would just go there sometimes for like an hour and a half, because I lived equidistant between the garage, the loft, and the Mud Club back then.
1: Where were you living at that point?
0: On Thompson. Do you remember the hair salon, Girl Loves Boy?
1: Oh, yeah.
0: I lived in that building between Spring and Broom.
1: Nice. That is pretty centrally located for that side of New York.
0: It was a it was a Soho address with an Avenue D ambiance inside.
1: Yeah. I guess pretty much simultaneously with you getting involved with Cock, you were also becoming a pretty active DJ.
0: You know, going to the Mud Club and sort of standing there watching them DJ, there was something about it that I found very compelling, but also somehow a little frustrating, because that style of DJing was generally not about mixing records. And I don't know what I knew about mixing records at that point, but sort of everybody started to kind of come along at the same time to go from that sort of classic punk club, slam one record into the other, the car crash aesthetic of just slam one record into another, Aretha Franklin into the Dead Boys or whatever it was, to starting to mix a bit, and particularly like Mark Fotiadis, I remember doing that. And I think Danny Johnson also, who was a great DJ.
1: The Pyramid President.
0: Yeah. A party started at this club, Negril, on 2nd Avenue. Down in the basement was a reggae club, and it was this woman whose name was, her nickname was Cool Lady Blue, but Blue or Reza Blue. And Michael Holman also was involved in that. And they organized bringing down Afrika Bambaataa and Jazzy J to that club on Thursday nights. And a few of those people had come and played downtown before. I think maybe once at the Mud Club, and at the Funky 4+1 had performed at the Kitchen, but I was not there for any of that. So I think I went there like the second week, and the minute I heard that, something clicked for me. Like, that's because they were taking a lot of records you might even hear at the Mud Club, but by the way they were mixing them in that standard breakbeat style, they were recontextualizing the music. So, you'd hear a record at the Mud Club, then you'd hear it Jazzy J cutting it up, and it was just a whole other thing. You'd play Cars by Gary Numan, or I'm Ready by Cano. And it was, the energy of that was just through the roof. So then from then I was there like every week. And I think that's what initially made me want to do that, even before getting into, never going to the garage or anything like that.
1: Yeah, well, that was such an important place, which doesn't really get written about all that much in the annals of clubbing history in New York. It was sort of a predecessor to the kind of similar but much bigger scale nights that happened at the Roxy a year or two later.
0: Well, yeah, I mean, that was that party.
1: Right.
0: It got to Negril, and it moved to she moved it to the Roxy, and there was just, it was a phenomenon there.
1: Mm.
0: I remember one night being there, and Afrika Bambaataa was playing the song Mickey by Tony Basil, which has a big tribal drum intro, and he's just like rocking the beginning of that over and over, and it was just like, comes thundering out of the speakers, and you never get to the actual song. He just goes like from that into like Mary Mary by the Monkees. So that was, I found that very exciting. But do you remember Mac, who used to do the party Concrete Jungle?
1: Sure.
0: I think he was the doorman at Centrifly, maybe at Nell's, all over. When I joined Conk, he was good friends with Dana, and he was always helping us move gear, and he would come on for one song and he would do a rap to it. which I think is on the recording, the song Baby D. And he had a gig at Club 57 and he asked me to be the DJ for it. And I really didn't know what I was doing. So I brought my two copies of the records that I had that I liked and I did. And then there was nobody particularly there. It was just a normal, we're open tonight, but you know, who's going to wander in there? And we did our set. And I think I was feeling myself after that. And I think right then I just wandered around the corner to the pyramid to find a DJ gig. And there I met Bobby Bradley, who was the manager then. And I introduced myself and I said, oh, and I play with Conk. I'm looking for DJ. I play with Conk. And Bobby's, who was very kind of a charity person, was like, oh, we love Conk. Can you play on Mondays? And that was basically the extent of like my interview. If only that could happen today, you know?
1: Yeah, right. I mean, things were a bit looser back then.
0: Well, I played alternate Mondays with Ivan when I played there.
1: This would have been 83, 84?
0: 82, 81.
1: So right after the pyramid opened.
0: Yeah, I think it was 6 months after the pyramid opened. 6 months seems to be my number. I joined Conk 6 months after. I've come to the point where I've accepted the fact that I'm never first to the party. I'm always like the second wave or something.
1: Well, considering the Pyramid Club kind of continued on for quite a while, you were still in the grand scheme of things, you're pretty early on.
0: And that was a really, I'd say the Pyramid had a, I don't know if about for you, but the Pyramid had a very big effect on my kind of cultural perception of things.
1: Oh, yeah. That was a good introduction to a certain subset of New York's underground, that's for sure.
0: And I mean, certainly the drag scene there was like, you know, could not be compared to any, you couldn't compare it to anything else.
1: Right, because the only drag that existed anywhere else was like, you know, people doing Liza imitations or that sort of thing. And this was a very different beast.
0: Yeah.
1: And the Pyramid just in general was such a fun place to hang out.
0: And it was so mixed. You'd have like you could have a band like Guar play there. And then you'd have like, you know, their drag night Whispers on another night. You know, Ethel Eicherberger. Yeah. Did this crazy, like, I don't know how you even describe Ethel Eicherberger. It was like this kind of like Russian czarist ballet thing. And these incredible headdresses and John Kelly doing these incredible performances. It just went on and on and on. You know, or RuPaul. I remember RuPaul coming to the front of the stage and sort of kind of whispering to the audience saying, can we have a champagne moment together?
1: Yeah, champagne moment. I do remember that. There's a book called... I think it's called We Started a Nightclub.
0: Yeah, what was that? I remember the name of that book.
1: It's essentially like an oral, sort of an oral history kind of thing with a lot of photos.
0: About the pyramid.
1: About the pyramid, yeah.
0: A fair bit of video on YouTube for the pyramid.
1: Like a documentary?
0: No, just, you know, like Nelson Sullivan and some other things. And do you remember Marjan Mogadam? Mm-hmm. She was the official videographer. She did a really good short film, which I think might also be on YouTube, but maybe harder to find.
1: Yeah. Well, Nelson stuff, there's a lot of Nelson's, basically just him with the camera downstairs in the dressing room of the pyramid a lot of the time, or wandering the streets with Bunny.
0: It's also just early, kind of very early club kid documentation.
1: Yes, it is very proto club kid. Were you around for the whole club kid days?
0: After I left Conk and it just sort of slowly disintegrated, I got this DJ gig on the Upper East Side, which in retrospect was a real mistake for me, both professionally and also psychologically, because it paid well. And I was doing like 3-4 nights a week and it was called the Zulu Lounge. Mm-hmm. And I called it the Zulu Lounge for white people, which is basically what it was. And I brought some people up there. Like I brought some go-go dancers up there and then we tried to kind of get it a little bit more, you know, kind of creative. Wendy Wilde, who's a great performer and a go-go dancer, a musician, came up there. Joey, who danced at the bar at the Pyramid, came up there. We had a few bands. Actually, do you remember Shazork? Mm-hmm. So Shazork was Dimitri from Delight, Lady Bunny, and Alan Mace, Sister Dimension, who I think was an incredible DJ, which nobody talks about anymore. They came up and performed there, but I realized years later that you can't insert a scene someplace where there really is no scene. You need the people from the ground up that's going to make something happen. But being there, you know, my relationship was disintegrating and I started doing more and more drugs. And so the late 80s for me were just like a wash. So, but when I came out of that and I started going out again and I met Adam Goldstone.
1: Okay.
0: And fast friends, we met and became friends at like 5 in the morning at the Choice. And I was living on
1: East 3rd Street,
0: which was the loft, but when David was not doing the loft. And it was Richard Vasquez who started the Choice with Gregory Myers, who was a good friend of Larry Levan's. And because they were doing house parties, and then they moved that house after the garage closed on East 2nd Street, and they moved it to that space. So I met Adam there, and Adam had the ability to just seamlessly migrate from one scene to another. So I would just go out with him. I would just tag along.
1: Right.
0: I knew Larry T from the Pyramid from, you know, was it Now Explosion? Was that his band, Now Explosion?
1: The Now Explosion was the name of Larry's band, yes.
0: Yeah. So I knew him from a few years prior, and he was doing parties then. It started the early club kid party. So I would just go around with Adam, really, is basically. I was Adam's hanger-on. You know, to the Rocks on a Friday night, you know, but we'd also go to Choice and go to Wild Pitch, which was another kind of post-garage roving party that was also incredible. With Bobby Condors, with DJ, and Mansky, and a bunch of different great DJs, Disciple.
1: Was part of that, or is that House Nation?
0: Sorry?
1: Was DJ Camacho part of that, or is that House Nation?
0: He was one of the DJs. Camacho was a great DJ, who died very, very young. And but a House Nation, Greg Day, I think, who started a Wild Pitch with Timmy Richardson and Hector, who did House Nation, they collaborated in some fashion. I don't know exactly. And they did some parties together in the dance studio in the basement of Broadway, just above Canal Street, just above Houston Street, which was a huge multi-room basement loft space. Mm. So they did like Louis Vega in one room, and I forget. And I started playing there a number of times with a guy I met DJing a Lucky Strike. So this is a bit into the 90s. And that's what Aqua Booty came out of. But anyway, maybe that's, you know, yet a whole other topic.
1: Yeah. I mean, we can name every party and club you played at. That would be a lot. I think I met you, might have been, I don't know if I'd met you before this, but I think the first time when I knew you, that I heard you play, though I heard you play many times before this, was at Nell's.
0: Really? But I thought we met through Adam.
1: We did meet through Adam, but you know, I heard you spin a million times, but I didn't know you yet. And back then we weren't necessarily hanging on what DJ was playing, what night. You would just go to the club.
0: You go to the club on a particular night.
1: You go to the Pyramid to go to the Pyramid, not to hear a specific DJ. But the Nell's would have been the club that we knew each other that I heard you. That's a sort of another place which isn't really written enough about.
0: And because it spanned a very long period and seeing it, because it's funny, when Nell's was about to open, which was opened by the now famous restaurateur, Keith McNally and his wife, and Nell, who was the Nell from Rocky Horror Picture Show, they had a dinner for all these DJs in the 80s, which I went to be possibly one of the DJs. I went to the dinner, but I never got hired as a DJ. And so it was probably close to 10 years later that I first started playing there.
1: Yeah, because Nell's opened sometime in the 80s.
0: Yeah. And Sunday night was sort of like a night there considered to be a good night to go there. And the DJ Basil had a long-running night there for quite a while. And then he stopped. And then I think, I'm not sure if it was right for MKL, along with Daryl Dismond, who was the manager there for a long time. They'd started this party together. And then for some reason, MKL, Michael, didn't want to be the DJ anymore. And that's when I started taking his place at that party.
1: What kind of stuff were you playing there?
0: I came in there sort of playing house. And back then, if you played house, you also played disco classics. That was sort of the scope of the night. You'd play house. You'd play maybe more down-tempo stuff. Your tempo would pick up. You'd play a good amount of house. And then at the end, you'd switch to, you know, some more disco classics. But it was the mid-90s, and hip-hop was just ubiquitous. So I started playing more and more hip-hop party music, which meant, you know, all the dance records, danceable hip-hop from, you know, all the Biggie, a lot of Puffy records, you know, what I felt were the good ones.
1: What would you consider to be the good ones?
0: I mean, basically the stuff with Biggie on them, right. Or Craig Mack, you know, Busta Rhymes, Main Source, Nice and Smooth, plus old school hip hop. And I started playing a lot of dance hall there because it was a significant West Indian contingent of the crowd. And I was even playing some soca, and I really got into that. And I was going out and buying dance hall 7 inches every week in Brooklyn, which was just so much fun because you go out and you'd get some roti and then you'd go buy 7 inches. And it was just, and that scene was so, there's just music coming out constantly.
1: Mm. Didn't you post a dance hall mix from Nels that you'd,
0: it's still up on SoundCloud. It's there.
1: Oh, search that down, people. It's fun.
0: Yeah, it is fun. It's, you know, and that whole style of playing where you have many songs on the same rhythm. And you go, and you have like intro, verse, chorus, bang, new record. So you run through like 5 or 6 records. And that's just as a DJ, it's a fun thing to do.
1: Mm. Keeps you busy.
0: Keeps you busy, yeah. And the sound system at Nels was great. It had been put in by Richard Long, who did the garage amongst other places.
1: It lasted for, 15, 20 years?
0: Like that, yeah.
1: What were some of the other notable clubs you played at besides the ones we've mentioned?
0: I played occasionally at the Limelight, but never, maybe once on the big floor. I never sort of broke into those huge clubs. I think, you know, maybe I was always playing too much of a variety of different types of music. I have Club USA once or twice, Limelight. I played at Area a couple of times. Then sometime in the mid-90s, I was playing at Lucky Strike, the restaurant, which is owned by one of the same owners from Nels and from, you know, all those restaurants, Balthazar, Odeon. And they had a very good sound system and DJs every night with a Yuri mixer, if anybody remembers Yuri mixers, which were excellent mixers. And I started playing there Fridays and Saturdays. And from there, I met a few people and we started doing a party called Soap. And we did it once at Sybarite, which was a club that was partially owned by Griggs Jones. But then quickly, one of the DJs, the guy who really thought up the idea, Ben, he got a deal with a restaurant, this kind of kooky restaurant down at the end of Spring Street called the Bell Cafe, which is a sort of kind of gypsy hippie place, kind of. It was, you know, it was like with pillows and couches. It was very kind of queer hippie and with a very bizarre menu, but it was a very comfortable, homey place. And we started DJing there on Sunday nights inside and it just exploded. So that suddenly you had like 250 people just out on the street and people inside. And then that party after that first summer, we found a space on Christie Street, which had just been opened, called 205 Club, which was owned by the guy that owned the Mars Bar, which was this really...
1: Hank.
0: Yeah, Hank. I know. How would you describe the Mars Bar? It was just like a neighborhood.
1: It's punk rock bar you could ever think of. I mean, it's the kind of bar where you could go and be pretty sure that you'd see somebody get hit over the head with a bottle at some point.
0: Yeah, or someone trying to shoot up in the bathroom or something.
1: They're always shooting up in the bathroom. The bathrooms themselves were kind of a trip to start with.
0: It was a tiny bar. There was a real mess on the corner of 2nd and 2nd, right?
1: Exactly. 2nd Street, 2nd Avenue, East Village.
0: And so Hank also owned real estate. He owned this building on the corner of, was it Stanton or Christie? Yeah, I think it was Stanton and Christie or And he had redone it with these sort of ugly floor-to-ceiling windows and gates. It wasn't particularly attractive, but it was very modern. So we went in there and convinced him that he needed to, like, he wanted a business. He had no business. He was sitting in there all night in these big fish tank windows. So we convinced him to put money down on a sound system. And I went down to Canal Hi-Fi and we bought a sound system and we had it installed. Three speakers flying from the ceiling and a bass bin. We had somebody build a DJ booth. And it took a little while, as parties do, but it started to pick up. And then before you knew it, we were just rammed with people Friday and Saturday nights. And, you know, we had Bernard, who had worked at the Pyramid, doing the door, was also, he was working at, I think he was working at Agnes B, and he had become just a kind of a fixture door person at that point. And then I started booking the other nights there for other parties. And Mac, who I mentioned before, who was friends with Dana, he had started doing Concrete Jungle. So we booked him. That was like one of the first drum and bass parties in New York. That was going one night. And there were some other parties. My friend Richard, his DJ name, Richard Nixon, was doing 7 inches of soul, only 7 inches, way before anybody else was like doing the whole 7 inches. This was back in the 90s. And Richard had an incredible, he was a very good DJ and had an incredible taste in music. So that ran for about a little over a year. But then Hank, being Hank, said, well, our agreement was for a year and a year is up. But we're like, but the party's going great. It's like a year is a year. And so we're done. And they just basically took it over to take the money. And then I started DJing at Den of Thieves around the corner. Right. And that was like a pop, reggae, you know, dance hall party. And there was this guy, Big Frank's party. And he'd some different parties like that, you know.
1: Right. When did you actually move to France and why was that?
0: Well, then moving forward, you know, I was working doing music for a TV show. And I was working with a friend of mine, Bruce Smith, on music. And we worked and worked and nothing really came from that of any, you know, lasting import. We did a record for Tommy Boy. We did another record that never really fully came out. It was like house music. And Bruce had his own long history. He had played with a pop group and Rip Rig and Panic. And he was the drummer for the Slits. I mean, all this incredible early 80s music. He was a great drummer. We did one performance in Spain as like a duo, but that eventually came, you know, to naught. And then I got married and then the attack on the Trade Center happened, 9/11. And then my partner at the time had a baby. And then I was off parenting and there was no DJ work. So the next 9 years or so, I was working as a sound editor, DJing a little bit, but not really, you know, just for the fun to get out of the house. And then in 2009 is when we moved to France because my wife at the time had gotten a job in Geneva working in radio, which lasted about 2 years. And then she transitioned to, you know, working in, you know, for, you know, UN organizations doing press. And that's when I started DJing more again because, you know, I think of Conk as a band where there's like 50 people in all the major metropolitan areas of the world who pay attention to that, know who Conk is. That's like the level of our fame. So in Geneva, I connected with those people and I started DJing a lot again and making more music again.
1: Yeah. And you've made a lot of good music over the course of your career. I mean, I was just thinking about some of the jungle sound stuff that you were involved with, which I think was among your earliest.
0: So I started to be able to use a computer to make music. And I was working on a TV. I'd started working for a composer. And so I had access to the gear. And so I did, my dear departed friend, David Spitzer, who recorded his David Rex. David was a friend from high school. So we did a record for Jungle Sounds.

0: Jordy from Conk. He and I did a kind of a reworking of a Conk song called Scan, which we called Scan. And then I did a remix of a hip-hop record for Jungle Sounds. The artist was Dante. It was the hip-hop buyer for Downtown Records. And that was a kind of like a, it's like a jazz funk kind of remix with live guitar and bass. Mm-hmm. And maybe I did one other thing for Jungle Sounds. And Adam Goldstone was the promotion person for that. Right. And they had a sort of a loose affiliation with Dance Tracks, and they released Joe Clausel's first couple of records. But I've lived around the corner from Dance Tracks. So I mean, I was just, that was like the living room. And then you just go over there and hang out.
1: Yeah. I mean, that was sort of the same for me.
0: Even before Joe and Stefan took over, just you go there on Friday night and it would be Joe and Fumi and what's his name?
1: Phil D.
0: Sure. No, before Phil D. And, you know, who? Jerome Sydenham.
1: Oh, Jerome, yeah.
0: And they made, I think they just started working. This is even before their Atlantic compilation came out. And someone to buy a six pack of beer. And Stan, who ran Dance Tracks, would stand behind the counter, extremely deadpan, and play records.
1: Yeah. I mean, your production career has been a bit low key, but you've always put out such good music. Well, over Kodak, which our friends Sasha and Alex run.
0: Yeah. Well, you know, I mean, those guys have their own amazing history. And I knew Alex when he was doing stuff with Chris Brick, who had this store Smile on Nylon. And then they started In Flagranti, their group, which is like a production duo, which is never in the same room at the same time. They're always in separate places when they work on music.
1: Right.
0: And so when I moved to Europe, that's when I started doing stuff for Kodak.
1: Right.
0: And they also really encouraged me to just, first they got me to play on a track that Sal had and Sasha had done. And I think Justin did a remix. And was it there was an Optimo remix? I'm not sure. And I played bass on that. And then I did an EP for them, which came out on vinyl. And right after that, I did a kind of a weird edit rework of a Donna Summer track, which I slowed down significantly and dubbed out this song Lucky, which is a really quite up-tempo kind of Euro disco. It's a great song, which I'm not sure what inspired me to do that, but I was really happy. And then a few things since then.
1: Yeah, I mean, your career spans 44 years or so at this point.
0: I'm not the most productive, but I think it's maybe because I'm maybe a little too picky about like when something is done.
1: Being choosy is both a blessing and a curse when it comes to your music career.
0: You need to have a balance, though, between to be able to just bang stuff out is also a good skill.
1: Yeah. Yeah, there is something to be said for that. Bang out some good old-fashioned

0: house tracks.
1: I try to do that, and then it always ends up being something more. I really try to be like minimal, like having just a few minimal elements, and it just, it's hard to exert self-control, but I'm trying to get better at that. But then, you know, last, I guess in 2025, at the end of 2024, Sasha from Kodak said that Sean Johnson from A Love from Outer Space wanted to license one of the original tracks from my EP, which now is 10 years ago. So that came out on their compilation, and that inspired me to do two remixes of the track Zhivago Zhivago. And then I released an EP as well with, you must know Mary. I forgot Mary's last name. Mary Britt, who used to bartend at the Pyramid. And then back in the 90s, Richard Alvarez and Mark, I know my, and you get to a certain age and you start to forget names. Her friend Mark came to me and they wanted to do this house track. And we worked on it and I could never quite get everything to fit together. There were all these loops that didn't quite work. So it never came out, but I saved the vocals of Mary, which is this kind of like strong British accent, sort of come hither, you know, vocal, spoken vocal. So I repurposed that and that became Hotbox, which was on the latest EP.
2: All the rich are worth cracking down for those listening.
1: And my friend Gregor, who's from Geneva, did a remix of that crowd pleaser.
2: We could probably go on like this for hours, but our time is just about up.
1: And there we go.
2: And here we go. Thank you so much for paying a visit to Rinse FM, Johnny.
1: Thanks for having me. It's always good to talk to you, Bruce, which we've done over the years.
2: Quite a few times. And we will continue to do so. We're going to go out with one of your productions. Which one were we talking about?
1: You're going to play from the latest EP from last year, Taking Acid at the Disco, which I don't endorse, but I don't also, just do things in moderation. But
2: we're going to do the late night mix.
1: Right. But I do think that the psychedelic element is something that definitely contributed to making music sound the way it does over the years.
2: I think everybody should take acid and go to the disco at least once in their life.
1: It doesn't work so well for me because then I feel like I can't dance, but...
2: Well, but that's more of a listening thing.
1: Yeah, I do better with acid at home, but that's all of the discussion.
2: Well, we'll save our drug discussion for another time, but anyway, thanks.

Yes, yes, Rinse family. It is Morph from the In Amongst It show. We haven't been on air for, I think, about 8 months now, folks. So it feels good to be back. In Amongst It shows me once a month on Rinse, playing basically any tune, any tune that I like from that month. So that tune was Echoed Daphnino, Olaf Dredger, the Pearson Sound remix. And I'm opening with that as a, can I say, homage? That tune played, I think it was that Cool Super Ben UFO set at Houghton. And ever since getting back, it's the only thing I've listened to on repeat, because that's how my brain works. But the theme is of the show. I mean, we're coming to the end of August. I'm going to call it my Morphs In Amongst It sexy summer closing party, because I'm going to say it, guys, a lot's happened during summer. I'm now a house girly, apparently. I went to Ibiza once and I can't stop listening to house music. So with that said, we're going to get into a sexy 30 minutes of two-stepping. So if you're looking for a relaxing show for your afternoon break, you can listen to another mix on Rinse. But if you're looking to get a bit sexy, get a bit of, what's the term that I normally use? A bit of WD-40 on your knees. So without further ado, Michael Beebe, Bad Wolf here on Rinse FM.

That is Hyper Rave by Sydney Charles. If you're just joining, this is the In Amongst It show with Morph. We are back after 8 months of hibernation, 8 months of just enjoying life. We're enjoying summer. The theme of this show, guys, I can't even, summer's taking its toll on me. I can't even talk anymore. The theme of this show is Morph's big sexy summer closing party. And the reason for that is because I'm an Ibiza girl. I'm a house girly now. And I've always been resisting it. And I went this summer, I went to DC10 once, and everything has changed for me. And I actually, guys, went solo raving, which I've been talking a lot to people about this, whether it's something they'd be up for or an absolute no. I went because my friend had left, and that was always the plan. And I thought, you know what? I wanna go to this night. I love the DJs who are playing. It was like Interplanetary Criminal, Hooney, Carlita playing. And I was like, the only thing stopping me is me. So why didn't I just go? And I did that, and I had the best night ever. I've put on my story, guys, if you go on @Morph on Instagram, about solo raving. I actually want to know from you guys if it's something you're up for or you wouldn't, and why, because it feels like it's becoming maybe a little bit of a thing where people are just seeking meeting new connections, and that's what I've done. And I'll tell you how I met the crew that I met at DC10 after this. So now we've got Late Night Baddies, I feel that's quite appropriate, by Gaskin here on Rinse for the In Amongst It show, baby.

Yes, people, you're listening to the In Amongst It show with Morv. We are so back. It's been 8 months since you've been on Rinse FM, but In Amongst It show is back. And this is the sexy summer tunes. You just heard Silver Bumper tonight, which is an absolute, you know what, I'm going to say it, Wayne Tunney. You know what, I've got to get out of my system. I wasn't going to say it on the show today, but it is that. It is that. So before that tune, we were talking about today, solo raving. I did it for, I think, the second time in Ibiza, where I liked the lineup, but I was resisting a little bit going out because I was like, are people going to think I'm a freak because I'm two-stepping on my ones? But I did it, I went, and within, I think, an hour and a half, I bumped into the crew that I started chatting to on the plane because they'd missed their flight. And the reason I'm telling this story is because I think there's something in, whenever I'm walking around my everyday life, I've got my hat on, I've got my headphones in, I'm looking down, I'm listening to music, and I'm not really taking anything in. But in that situation, headphones out, cap off, and I started talking to this crew. So then you fast forward to a week later, and they've adopted me at DC10, and I had the best night ever. I actually put on my Instagram story, because I'm actually curious to know if this is something people are up for, or they always have to be of their friends. So I put on my story earlier, would you go out solo raving? And over 90% of you, so that's 47 votes still coming in, said 100%. So there's something in that. I feel like there maybe should be an event where it's called, like, I don't know, Only Ones. Maybe that needs to be workshopped, but maybe that needs to be a thing where, like, you can't go with your friends, you have to go on your ones. I feel like that could be quite fun. Maybe I should do that. Anyways, I'm going to stop rambling now because it's a Tuesday afternoon. We're feeling the sexy summer vibes. We're coming to the end of summer, which is sad. So I'm hoping everyone had a good summer. I know I have. Ibiza, we did Houghton, we did Boomtown back to back. I'm still recovering from that, hence why my voice is a little bit husky. But we're going to stay on the sexy good vibes with Look Good, the Frankie Rosado remix. It's originally an Ethan Walsh track. So hopefully this will get you going on your, get you going on your lunch break. Can't nobody forget like I could. Yeah.

the In Amongst It show with Morph. Before that, we heard Acting Tough, Dean Turley. Couple of naughty words, so we had to switch it up a little bit with my album of the year, Prosper's Free Your Mind, their debut album. That was Dreams. When I think I've said this on my previous show before, the way I listen to music is a bit psychotic. It's from, I will listen to an album from start to finish on repeat for I reckon about, honestly, I think I've been listening to that album for about 3 months straight. It's an absolute masterpiece. It takes me on a journey. Do you know what I mean? It's my summer album of the year. I do want to hear from you guys. People have submitted already your summer tune of 2026, because we're coming to an end. But before that tune, we were talking about Solo Raven today. We've had a couple more submissions, which I'm going to read out to you guys, because I think it's important. I think we live in a world where we're so connected but so disconnected. So this almost adds that little layer in. So Amrit _ soloed for the first time in my life a few weeks ago at Soco Loco. Made about 20 mates, also got adopted by a few crews. Was also the best night of my holiday. There is 100% something in this. I mean, people have probably been doing it for ages, but maybe I've just started doing it now, so I'm like, everyone should be doing it. But yeah, I think Solo Raven's the way forward. Catch me solo at every event in London now. But we're keeping on the fun, sexy vibes. And this next track is called El Bombo by Ewan McVicar, who I had the pleasure of interviewing a couple weeks back at Park Live. And I asked about this tune because I'm obsessed with it. The way I describe tunes is always a feeling versus the granular detail. It makes me want to rip my skin off. It's just like a heavy heater. And he was like, so the lyrics are in Spanish, and he got his Spanish friend to basically translate what is it, what translated from English to Spanish is meet me on the left side, and this is what this track is translated into. Does that make sense? Yeah, I think so. So, anyways, I'm going to stop rambling. It is El Bombo by Ewan McVicar here on Rinse FM for the In Amongst It show. Bum bum bum bum bum bum bum bum bum bum bum bum bum bum bum bum bum bum bum bum bum bum bum bum bum bum bum bum bum bum bum bum bum bum bum bum bum bum bum bum bum bum bum bum bum bum bum bum bum bum 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

That's Ewan McVicar, El Bombo. I realise I absolutely butchered the description of the Spanish translation, so I had to watch the video again off air. So the story behind that track is he was in Spain with his mate and he asked her, what do you say to your friends when you say meet me to the left of the subwoofer? And that's quedamos en el bombo derecho. And that is, you can hear it playing through. So I had to like re-say that because I was like, he's gonna kill me if I've butchered the description of that song. El Bombo, Ewan McVicar, to get us going on a Tuesday afternoon. If you thought you were gonna be listening to some, you know, some relaxing, ease you in kind of tunes, no, not today. This is, for me, it's the final stretch of summer. We've got Reading this weekend, we've got All Points East, we've got Carnival, we out here just went, we had Houghton, I mean, Park Live, all of them, and we're coming to the closing, the end, and off the back of the heat wave as well, which I'm going to say an unpopular opinion, I'm sick of it. I'm sick of the heat, and I love it. Can't even sit on the grass anymore because it's crispy, and that's not me. Act like a waste man. That's what. No, I'm not gonna MC. I'm not gonna rap on air. I'm looking at the camera now. I'm not gonna rap. So before the break, we were talking about tunes of the summer, which we've had some submissions for on socials. If you want to drop on my chat, please do. We want to know your summer tune. What have we got here? We've got Over Mono, Only Angels Ghost. We've got another Prosper, whole album. Lyndon David Hall, Sexy Cinderella. Oh, someone dropped your Boomtown Doc on repeat. Big up yourself. We didn't make one this year. We just went to enjoy it, which was, I'd realised I haven't enjoyed a festival, not in an emotional way, but I've always been working them for the last however many years. So to actually go and enjoy a festival, which I call the People's Playground, was so much fun. But I do have a bone to pick with people. Why, when I came back from, I think it was Houghton and Boomtown, there were so many TikTok videos, there were so many reels of people being like, I mean, especially Boomtown, the toilet and the food wasn't good enough and this and that and like moaning. And I was thinking, isn't that what a festival's all about? Aren't you meant to be doing it rough and you're not going to have the cleanest toilet, you're not going to have the best food, but that's kind of part of the graft of going. Yeah, I was a bit like, that's not what this is about. This is about connecting with people and dancing and two-stepping and being a bit dirty, not showering for 3 days. But yeah, I was a bit shocked when I came back, but we're not going to end on that note. We're going to keep on with the sexy vibes. But if that was you, That's my piece. So we're keeping with the kind of sexy, fun vibes on a Tuesday afternoon here at Rinse on the In Amongst It show with Bullet Tooth, A Place You Want to Go, Good Life, which is an absolute banger. Good life.

Yes, guys, this is the In Amongst It show. Bit of a curveball tune, but we'll chat about that another time. We are talking about people's sexy summer closing parties. I want to know from you guys, what is your ultimate summer track that you've been listening to this season? And also, how are you closing out your summer? I think I'm closing mine out with Carnival. Sunday and Monday, Rinse are hosting an after party on Monday. Make sure you check out their socials for that. I mean, I'm not sure. I know I said this before. I'm done with the heat, but I don't think I'm ready to wave goodbye to summer yet. It feels like it was special. I mean, we did Houghton, we did Boomtown, we did Parklife, I was close to doing We Out Here as well, but I thought, I need a weekend off. But we're going to keep with the house vibes, because I think this is how I'm titling my summer, is the summer I found house music. And I've always said it's not really my bag, but I think with like the Josh Bakers and the Prospers, and it's kind of hard not to be listening to. They're absolutely dominating at the moment. So we're gonna get some Josh Baker on. If my sister's listening, this one is for you. This is Josh Baker, Something to Me on Rinse FM.

Yes Rinse family. That is Let the Music by Prosper. I feel like this is like Prosper hour, but I'm gonna say it, they're my artists of the year. They provided the soundtrack of my summer. Said it before, said it again. Album of the year for me. I'm gonna say it. But we are keeping on the theme of sexy summer. Someone else who's dominating the scene is Clooney, who's a good friend of the Prosper Boys, Josh Baker, and yeah, in that circle, who's absolutely killing it. So we're going to end on my track of the summer. Not my album, my track. We've had some more submissions on the gram for the In Amongst It show. Let's have a looky here. Who's summer tracks of 2026 are He Loves Me Too, Steve Silk, Hurley, More Prosper, and Body Heat.

0: Who else have we got here? Okay, we've got... Oh, someone said... throwback. Someone said Shaggy. It wasn't me. You know what? That is the ultimate sexy tune. If you're just tuning in, guys, this is the In Amongst It show. We've been off air for a little while, but we're back now. My normal thing is interviewing artists on this show, which we are going to be bringing back. The show's once a month. So if there's any artists that you want to hear from, you want to know more about, please drop on either my Instagram or Rinse the Instagram who you want to come on. We've had Strands, we've had Posse, I want Clooney, I want the Prosper Boys, and Josh Baker. Maybe we should get all of them all in one together. So we're open to anything. But so closing the In Amongst It show is my track of the summer, Good Girl, here on Rinse FM.
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your mind.

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You're listening to the Brighter Days family, myself, Izko. Fresh back from We Out Here Festival. Yeah, I'm live till 5.

Yes, carnival this week. Sunday, Monday, with day off. Rinse FM after party on the Monday, yeah? Appetite on the farm on Saturday.

Yes, big up everyone who's ordered 5 years of Good Dreams, the vinyl. If you haven't, you want to get that soon. On our Bandcamp now, celebrating 5 years of Good Dreams, the classic EP by Rico. His debut EP. First time all of us, man, worked together on a project, collaborative project.

and Rico are going to be in Japan. Myself, Isco and Rico. This September. Playing in Tokyo with Nia Archives. 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

birthday. Big up Cyril, yeah. 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

0: to Large Up Coco Roco. This is the Sweetie remix. By myself, Izko. This is a little P-Wavy special version.
1: Yeah, man, Izko, make a happy bounce, you know, man. Hey.

Shall I Brock It? Hey, big up. What was the last one? We got Camille on the last one and myself. We got Don Surf on the one before that. Wait, us three come together for a tune. It's coming out soon.

0: Yes, this one just landed, De Niro. Myself is Cole featuring P Wavy off the Powerscroft album from earlier in this year. This is the Sam the Man remix. Yeah, Sam the Man's inside, CC is inside, Felix is inside.
1: See me, I want some dollar, so I can be a good fella.
0: Yes, you've been listening to my soul for the past hour and a half, is Cole.
1: Where's the root of evil?
0: Sam the Man finna jump on, we're gonna run some tunes. Last half hour, runes. See ya.

my remix of De Niro off the Powers Croft album by Izko. Very proud of that one there. Keep running it up.

It's beautiful moments that we out here playing that one. Big up yourself if you was there. Got C-Say here for the last bit of the show. Run that.

You're going to have to excuse my slight lack of voice, but I am back again for another show. The thunder will be rolling. It's kind of a shame that summer's gone so quickly, but as the post-summer festival afterglow is setting in, I am going to be sharing some tunes that have been my favourites over the last few months. And I have my first guest in a while. Today I've got Mage on the show, a good friend of mine. We've been meaning to do this for a very long time, but we were both at We Out Here over the past weekend, so I thought it was very appropriate to be feeling equally as fragile. We've got some nice dub, house, broken beat, and a few extras to be thrown in there over the next hour. And a huge thank you to Brighter Days for the last 2 hours. I am with you till 6 o'clock. So keep it locked, keep it rinse. Hope you enjoy. Bye.

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If you are just tuning in now, my name is Nora. And if you have been with me for the last 50 minutes or so, thank you so much and I hope you've enjoyed. And a very special thanks to Mage, my special guest for today. I'm on to my last few tunes now. Sorry, we're on to our last few tunes now. And a very special thanks to Mage, my special guest for today. I'm on to my last few tunes now. Sorry, we're

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1: Wow, this stuff's incredible.
0: Yeah,
1: this stuff's incredible.
0: Yeah. It's different.

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1: There's a difference between house and techno.
2: Sure.
0: Yeah, we'll see.
2: But
3: while you get 8 beats on the 100,
1: can people dance to that? Can people dance to that? Is it fair to call you musicians as well?
3: Well, we play live.

0: inspired you 2 years ago?
1: Wow, that stuff's incredible.
2: Yeah.
0: There's a difference between house and techno.
3: Sure.
1: Yeah, well, stay.
3: But, well, you get 8 beats on the 100.

Yeah, this is Ben Hawk. Rinse FM. A little 1 hour special for you this evening. A bunch of tracks I've been making over the last year, broken beat inspired, but trying to push it in various directions. Got an album called Future Bruck out in October, date TBC. Bunch of tracks off that, plus some newer ones. Stay locked, Rinse FM, Ben Hawk.

So yeah, if you've just tuned in, this is Ben Hawk, Rinse FM. I think I'm calling this show the Future Bruck. Bruck Tech. Somewhere between broken beat and techno. That's Bruck. Not breaks, broken beat. Not breakbeat.

Yeah, got to give a shout out to One Morning on this one here. Mainly because I saw him playing at Horst early in the year, and it was definitely my favourite set. And it inspired me to get back into this sort of, I don't know what you want to call it, hard groove, techno, but putting that with a bit of a broken beat. So after this, I'm going to be rinsing a few new demos and dubs that are fresh out of the studio. Ben Hawk on Rinse FM, stay locked.

This is a new one by myself called Lewisham's Funkiest. I'm attached to this one for some reason. I don't know what it is. That Brock Tech, Future Brock, whatever you want to call it, funky. Little cheeky roller. We're tuned into Ben Hawke on Rinse FM, by the way.

0: What is the problem? Did I do something wrong? Are you with somebody else? Is that the problem? I got this role.
1: Ooh, I think I got about two tracks left in me.
0: If I can even get my money back from getting this role. If I would have known this, I wouldn't even trip. Just let me know, all right?
1: Yeah, I'm going to end with two ones from my two tracks by myself coming off my newest album.
0: Could you call me, please?
1: Out October some point, TBC. I played a few of them already. I'll talk more about that album later. Yeah, this has been Ben Hawk on Rinse FM. Hope you enjoyed the show.

Alright, you're gonna get a sneak peek of this one too. A full 2 minutes of it. Big shout out to Vince FM for having me, thank you. I'm loving the new studio.

0: Once again, it's Ben Hawke.
1: Brock.
0: Future Brock, Tech Brock. I don't know what it's called, this mix. It's just a mix. That techno broken beat, something in between.

This one's the sounds of Marcus Visionary. Track is called Carnival. Track is called Culture Salute. 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The Jungle Soca Mashup.

This one's the sounds of Dopeski and G-Force. Shout out Mark Force. This is called Dope. It's a remix. It's out now or forthcoming on a label called 8205. Rough 94 business. It's Fracture Rinse FM. It's a jungle one.

It's Fracture Rinse FM, and this one is the sounds of Damien's Ghost. The track is called Still Here. Taken from the EP that came out about a month ago, entitled Universalis. This one, vinyl almost gone. A few copies knocking around. Go to the Astrophonica Bandcamp, you'll probably find some there. It's Fracture Rinse FM, we're rolling out some jungle, some 160 business.

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Amy on vocals, I believe. Go on, Amy. It's Fracture Rinse. Remember, if you do want to get in contact, you can do so on the Discord. 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

0: This one, something that recently surfaced, but from a long time ago. This is Sona Circle. This is called Death of a Dragon. I think this was originally penned for Reinforced. Big fan of Sona Circle for a long, long time.
1: What's this gift, then? Scroll painting.
0: Way, way, way back when I started the radio journey.
1: You mean?
0: Pirate radio business. This was a big one.
1: Yeah.
0: Or Sona Circle, rather. Used to play a lot of Sona Circle tunes. It's Fracture Rinse FM.

This one's something brand new. Willem Hesselgren. This is called Palace Midas off of his Bandcamp. Making some great stuff.

this one. Jeez. This is Dillinger. This is Deep Deadly Subs remix. This is out now on Deep Jungle. Shouts out Harmony. And these Dillinger tracks don't get old. If anything, they get better. Absolute pinnacle. The barometer, the benchmark. It's Fracture Rinse FM.

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This is called Equivalence, coming out on a new label, part of the Function Records group. Label is called Wrecked, and this one is called Equivalence. It's Fracture Rinse FM. We're about halfway through.

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This is Slater. Track is called Callisto, forthcoming DJ Flights label. I've been playing this one a lot, so I have a lot of people. Finally coming out, this is Callisto.

This one, Flo Barmer. Track is called Boss Q. This is forthcoming Astrophonica. Should be with us in a couple of weeks. Four-track EP. Very unique. Shout out Flo Barmer. It's Fracture Rinse FM.

This one's the sound of Nectax, Agents of Change. Forthcoming Rinse. Very nice. Shout out Nectax. Shout out the Stereo 45 crew. Up in Newcastle.

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Track called Heir to the Throne, new label called Substrata. It's Fracture on Rinse, not long left.

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1: Absolutely horrid. No prizes. It's Sully. This one is called Flux. Forthcoming somewhere.

That's a bit much, isn't it? Right, it's Fracture Winter Film. We've not got long left, so I'm going to switch it up a little bit, chill it out. This is something quite interesting. This is a remix by Yush. Of an artist called Scalar on some mad 90, 180 mashup. Very cool. It's Fracture Rinse FM, couple left.

sick. Love that one. 92 BPM. Or is it 184? Who knows? Right, last one. Fracture signing out. Come to Carnival. I'll see you there. This one is Beatrice M and Tim Reaper. This is on, I think you get this on Tim Reaper's Bandcamp at the moment.

Yes, guys, this is different, and I hope you all have a wonderful evening. And we are gonna start the Rinse show today a bit more mellow because I just felt like it. And we're gonna start off with a beautiful track by DJ Seinfeld and A-Trip called The One.

You're probably wondering what this track was I just played. I made this track together with Denim Audio over 2 years ago, but I never knew where or when the appropriate time was to play it. But today I thought, you know what, I'm just going to show you some tracks I've never played before and some drafts, and yeah, this was one of them. So maybe keep an eye out if there's any other tracks you've never heard before, because the chances are high it could be like either one of my drafts or anything I've finished already. But for now, we're going to move on to the next track, which is by Oflin, called Cold.

This next track I had lying around on my record box for years now. I think I played it once at a show years ago, but it deserves way more attention. This is You Never Know by Exe.

0: I really, really don't think X-Love needs any introduction with this beautiful track by them called Stay With Me. I love listening to it. I love just playing it. It's just an amazing track. And we actually have another banger right around the corner by Vivace with their Against All Odds rework. Have fun.
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we've got a track by myself, which is called Heaven. And I would say the title is pretty self-explanatory in my view. I don't know how you guys see it, but I thought I just wanted to show you it. Because hopefully this one is actually coming out soon. And yeah, have fun with it.

Now we're moving on to, at the moment I would say, one of my favourite artists called Camouflage. We just heard him earlier on a collab with Opidan, and I am obsessed with Camouflage. I met him the other day in Bristol. Super sound guy, super amazing music. So here's one of

This track was from one of my favorite EPs back in 2024. It's by Swim and Crushed and it's called A Thousand Years Good Luck. And the track you just heard was called More Than Ever. And I would say that was one of my favorite tracks back in 2024. And I think the next one really, really doesn't need any introductions. It's the man himself, Molgrab, with his track Say Nothing.

And this was already my Rinz FM show. Thank you so much for tuning in. And of course, we're gonna end this show classy with an old school 2013 Bicep track called Rise. And I hope all of you have a wonderful evening or wonderful night. And I hope I'll see or hear you very soon.

0: yes. How we doing, Rince? Back for our monthly show. Tom Yeti, back to back, Arthur Yeti, next 60 minutes. Back in London, running with the Yeti crew this past weekend. Out to Erie and Roe, very, very special weekend, obviously. The two finally got hitched, married, locked in, lifers. Out to Bay, Dre, Taps, Adam, Wes, Adam Murphy. Can't forget Nader, Actor, all the Wood Green lot, Dub G.
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Yeah, so it's been a bit of a mad year. A lot of traveling, a lot of new music from our label Silk Road Sounds out to Megas Project Submerse. 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More dates coming soon.